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8: 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Let's go to Raj. Raj, g'day, mate.
9: Hi, Taylor. I thought it is better to share a few encouraging words for the young crowd.
8: Please.
9: Hello. And you hear me well?
8: Very well, Raj. You go for it, my friend.
9: All right. And I arrived in 1996 and had no money in pocket. Actually had about 15,000, but we spent for living. And at that time, winds were not very cooperative. And but it was better for me because they insulted me. So I stepped out. I never went back there. So my wife and I, we worked very hard. We bought our first property in 1999. And we had borrowed, the property price was 163. Had to work very hard to get the 16,000 deposit. And no kivisewa, no whatsoever at that time, but that's all good. And then I was 35 years old, I think. And I retired at 53. I live comfortable life, and I have no any problem. I have two kids. They both are doctors. And all what made me here is the attitude. I never relied on the government or anyone, and me, my wife and I worked very hard, but I do not want everyone to do the same because we missed out a lot in life. But if you can do something to enjoy somewhere you have to compensate something, then I was told at that time, oh, you can't pay the mortgage. Because my salary was $450 take-home money, and I had two kids and wife and...

0: 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It's so clear.
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2: It's 3 o'clock. I'm

0: within the first year. Thereafter, $25,000 payment every single year, which is interesting because it may well make the problem go away, but I worry about the precedent here, which is that if you kick up enough of a fuss, you'll get some money out of the people who are trying to do a thing. I don't like that. That's not good for our democracy, is it? That's not good for our system, is it? For confidence in it. Anyway, we'll have a chat. It's not really the democracy that's affected by that. We'll have a chat with the Port of Tauranga CFO when he's with us. After 5 o'clock, I can confirm now it's going to be opportunity. We will have opportunity on the show after 5 o'clock. Kulay Wong will be in. And there's a yarn about Chippy here. So I'll tell you that story later on and why Chippy's not going to be on the show. Stand by. News is next.
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11: It's 4:30. I'm Raylene Ramsey. Port of Tauranga has the green light for its Stella Passage development to extend each wharf hundreds of metres, install new container cranes and let larger ships berth. Wellington Council shuffled the deck, announcing a restructure, leaving it 47 fewer roles, although 41 were already vacant. It's disestablishing 141 roles, 41 unstaffed, and setting up 94 new positions, but has warned not all staff will be eligible for some new roles. The acting chief executive says they had to find nearly $4.5 million savings. Todd Energy is the first recipient of the Government Gas Security Fund for two loans totalling $23.5 million for Taranaki well projects. The government's introducing a rural recycling scheme for agrichemical containers, bale wrap and silage sheet from March. Kate Rickard reports.
12: The take-back service will include free drop-off sites and collections, replacing voluntary schemes. Environment Minister Nicola Griggs says schemes operating now collect less than half of in-scope plastics used by farmers and growers. She says this will significantly increase recycling and reduce farm plastics being buried and burnt on farms and going to landfill.
11: Foreign Minister Winston Peters has appointed longtime Foreign Affairs Advisor John

0: script some human conversations. I mean, when was the last time you bumped into somebody and they just started doing a bit of Shakespeare on you, eh? Just whoa, whoa, thrice, whoa. No, sounds perfect for the job. Nicola Willis, Finance Minister, with us next, News Talk ZB.
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8: It's 6 o'clock. I'm Raylene Ramsey. Relief for Port of Tauranga as a long-awaited project gets the green light. The government's approved the Stella Passage development under the fast track to add to its container berths and wharves. Payments will be made to the local marae as part of cultural mitigation. Port CFO Simon Keppel says they're happy it's going ahead, as it's been a long build to this milestone.
9: We started formal stakeholder engagement on this project in 2019.
8: Opportunities leader is still setting her sights on being kingmaker, despite today's Taxpayers Union Courier poll. It scored 4.5% below the Parliament threshold, and a very far cry from leader National's 29 and Labour's 25.9. The Greens have climbed to 13.9%, followed by ACT on 10.5% and NZ First 8.4%. Kulay Wong told Heather Duplessis-Allen they'll take their bottom lines first to the party with the most support.
10: If we can't get anywhere with that largest party, if they're not going to agree to those things, then we will go and speak to the next largest party.
8: Barcode regulator GS1 New Zealand claims new digital labelling standards are a win-win for consumers and businesses. The government's taking up recommendations from the Ministry of Regulations for changing digital labelling requirements. Regulations Minister David Seymour says once developed, nationwide standards could generate $111 million net benefits over a decade. GS1 CEO Peter Stevens says regulation hasn't kept pace with online shopping and new tech.
11: We are frankly behind. We've seen Europeans, China and other jurisdictions move ahead with digital labelling. We just haven't moved. Just having some clarity and some direction here is very positive.
8: One person is critically injured and another seriously after a two-vehicle crash on State Highway 10 in Northland's Kaiō. Diversions are in place via Matauri Bay Road to Whangaroa and via State Highway 1 south of Parkaraka. Agreement: migrants' access to superannuation needs to change, but not in the way NZ First is proposing. The party wants it to be subject to citizenship from 2029. It says superannuation for migrants

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5: 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Mike Hosking, Ryan Bridge, Matt Heath, Tyler Adams, all the names you can trust. 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
6: It's 7 o'clock. I'm Tony Doe. Some support for the Greens' plan for state-owned grocery stores. The Green Party is pledging to tackle grocery prices by breaking up the country's duopoly with Kiwimart, costing $2.8 billion. It would force Woolworths and Foodstuffs to divest 120 branches and two distribution centres into public ownership. Upper Hutt's Plenty Foods owner Henry Hutchin says it's a realistic idea, which will need fine-tuning.
7: There's a lot of complexities to running supermarkets, not as simple as just buying 120 shops and two distribution centres.
6: Tauranga could cement its place as the country's export gateway with its port expansion. The Stella Passage project has the green light for fast-track development, subject to conditions. The approval panel is requiring it to engage with iwi groups which opposed the original proposal in 2019. Business Chamber Chief Executive Matt Cowley says the city attracts major shipping lines and strong logistics.
8: As soon as it's able to get off the ship, it'll be either on rail or another boat or on a truck to get where it needs to go. So it's pretty important for New Zealand.
6: Labour's leader has little to say about the party's plunge in popularity in the latest Taxpayers Union Courier poll. It's behind National's 29% on 25.9. The Greens have jumped to 13.9%, ACT is on 10.5%, and New Zealand First on 8.4%, while Opportunity has fallen below 5%. Chris Hipkins says Election Day is the one poll which matters.
9: Polls bounce around. What I'm focused on is making sure that New Zealanders know that Labour's on their side when it comes to the cost of living.
6: It's been revealed a police officer who fatally shot an unarmed man wasn't questioned for almost 2 weeks and was treated as a witness, not a suspect. Chaos Price died in 2022 after ramming a patrol car and attempting a carjack in Taranaki. Jamie Cunningham reports.
10: The Independent Police Conduct Authority has found the fatal shot was excessive, but didn't recommend criminal charges. Price's mother, Gillian Harner, is now challenging the decision not to prosecute, seeking a court declaration it was unlawful and should be reconsidered. Open Justice reports her lawyer has told a judicial review in Wellington it was clear Price was unarmed.
6: Label producer and regulator GS1 New Zealand says new digital labelling is a positive step. Cabinet has agreed to roll it out over the next year, better aligning with global standards. The regulation minister says it'll help Kiwis sell internationally and overseas products sell here. GS1 boss Peter Stevens says these labels aren't QR codes.
11: These are sophisticated ones. They go beep at the point of sale, but also provide the ability for consumers to scan off their cell phone and find further information.
6: State Highway 56 at Opiki near Palmerston North is closed this evening as floodwaters continue to rise. Heavy and persistent rain through Manawatu overnight has caused flooding in a number of places. State Highway 56 at Opiki will remain closed overnight. Crews will reassess the situation in the morning. The aviation industry wants more support for young people trying to land a career. The government says it's achieved half

0: 2008.
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0: Bay rain clears your area tomorrow. Taranaki to Kapiti, also Wairarapa, a mainly fine day for you tomorrow. Wellington, Buller, Nelson and Marlborough, mostly fine tomorrow. Could be a few showers, but they'll be mainly in the west of those regions. For Grey, Westland and Fiordland, isolated showers on the way for you tomorrow. Expect rain for a time in Fiordland. Canterbury will be mainly fine tomorrow. Southland and Otago, cloudy periods on the way. Scattered rain in the west of those areas tomorrow morning. And for the Chatham Islands, it's going to be a mostly cloudy day for you. I'm Tony Doe. That is News Talk ZB, news, sport and weather to 9:06.
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Oh, just so you know, and this is the first time I think the election's the 7th of November. So it'll be a big week because the first week in November is always big because Guy Fawkes will be the 5th, which will be the Thursday. We'll have the Melbourne Cup on the Tuesday. So it's going to be a big week of talk anyway because the Melbourne Cup talkback is always about whether the person in the office that does the Melbourne Cup sweep is a valued member of staff or a bludger taking the day off by wandering around the office. So there's that. Thursday will be, should we ban fireworks or move them until it's winter? Yada, yada, yada. Particularly since we've all got no backyards. And then Saturday is the election. But bearing in mind, most people will have already voted because what happens these days is the voting opens 25th of November, December, March, October. 25th of October, got there. So voting starts the 25th of October. So by the time, what a lot of people's mentality is they vote early, then you can actually excuse yourself from any discussion and say, oh, well, doesn't matter to me, I've already voted. I like to leave voting to the very end in case someone's campaign completely derails in the final days. To me, I think it's irresponsible to vote early because you're not voting with all the information because, of course, someone could really go bad, like Colin Craig did that time. So, yeah, that's what I think. Anyway, here till 12, how are we all going? Oh, so far, the Warriors to Eden Park I have no problem with. The coverage of the All Blacks was shocking in South Africa. They should not be allowed to cover matches. Too many crowd shops of people we'd never known. With no captions because it was been commentated by someone else. And I don't think Jeff McTate, they knew who the people were. We had the South Africans, oh, there is the singer. I mean, who knew who they were? I mean, it could have been Jimmy Clegg and Savuka for all I knew. But I didn't know because I'm not South African. I've never been there. So that was weird. So maybe you didn't know who some of those people were, Jimmy Clegg and Savuka. They were a big African band there for a while. I think they're African. And then we're talking about the prediction market. And that's about it so far tonight. Anyway, get in touch. The other thing is an interesting article I've just read. What do you reckon would be the household appliance that caused the most fights? Would it be the thermostat? Would it be the temperature on the heat pump? Or would it be the dishwasher? For me, it would be the dishwasher. It would be the dishwasher and the time it's put on. Yeah. Because I'm a big fan of the longer cycle, which goes 2 hours 45. But sometimes that means, well, that's not the most convenient. Although I am sympathetic to those people that have rolling brawls over the thermostat. Because I think sometimes people feel temperatures differently. I like a cold house. I've had glasses of water freeze over beside the bed. Love that. Love a cold house. But others.

0: because of my music, because I'm an, now, can I just digress? I want to get a shout-out to Three Houses Down.
1: Yeah, we're not really doing shout-outs because we're not a cool music station, but I was kind of quite keen on finding out about trips to Australia for bands that you've loved over the years.
0: Yeah, I went to Australia
1: right.
0: With my church group.
1: Oh.
0: And I was at the Glass House.
1: Yes, and what does that mean, though, the Glass House, and what did you see?
0: The river.
1: Oh, okay.
0: The river.
1: Mm-hmm.
0: But I sang an amazing song that no one has heard in New Zealand.
1: Really?
0: Yeah. And the thing is that I am so privileged and honoured to be able to speak on this radio station.
1: Oh, that's very kind of you. You don't need to be thanking us for that, though. I was a little bit concerned you might break into the song that no one's ever heard. There could be a reason why they've never heard it before, Mary Lee. I think we all think we're amazing in the shower, don't we? The reality of standing on a stage and hitting all the right notes at the right time can be the difference between being a star and wishing that you were one. But thanks for the call. Nice to hear from you. 0800 80 1080. The text is 9292. 19 past 12. Hi there, Simon.
2: Oh, good evening, Roman, and good evening to all the listeners out there tonight.
1: Yeah, both of them. Yes, carry on.
2: Yeah. I thought you were a bit harsh on Tom York, to tell the truth, eh?
1: Who's harsh on Tom York?
2: You were, like, Radiohead. He's the singer from Radiohead.
1: How was I harsh on him?
2: Well, like, man, he's got to be at least 60 years old. He just can't, like, keep going and going and going. You know, he's got to pick and choose his moments, that's all.
1: Well, they're doing multiple gigs, and like, 6 in Melbourne, 6 in Sydney, 4 in Perth. You don't think they could just throw one across the ditch?
2: Well, it's logistics. It costs so much to bring your sets and your stage.
1: No, he's got so, no. Radiohead's got so much money that they wouldn't even. That would be nothing for a band like Radiohead. He's not. He's only the same age as me. He's 57.
2: All right, then he's still got 3 good years of experiment. Then
1: 3 good years. Is that all we've got?
2: Well, I mean, I'm 64.
1: Yes.
2: And I think after when I got to 55, 56, that's when I started to I'm getting a bit old.
1: Did you start falling to bits a little bit, just slowing down?
2: No, just gradually, you know. Like, I was always a unit. I was a total sportsman in my head. But yeah. As I said, you know, like, and age takes its toll and on all of us. And you know, I've had a broken collarbone and AC joint on my shoulder, and I really, really feel that now.
1: Yes. Oh, yeah, trust me, I know that I don't have quite the same energy. I've described that as like someone throwing a switch. When I turned 50, everything seemed to change on the energy front. Just didn't have quite the same level of energy.
2: Were you a musician at some stage in your career?
1: Yeah, well, I was, but I wasn't, like, playing for Radiohead or anything. I played the drums in a band in my early 20s and late teens, but I haven't played the drums properly, apart from just having a great time on my own. I haven't played the drums in a band for years and years.
2: Oh, well, you know, like, that's your choice.
1: Well, it's not. Well, it is and it isn't, really. There's lots of things I would love to do, Simon. It's just the time. And in a job that doesn't give you a lot of spare time, you know what it's like? You start, those things that you love to do start falling away?
2: Oh, definitely, yeah. You just have to do what you have to do. And if you've got time for other stuff, that's exactly great.
1: And Simon, for you, have you followed a band over to Australia or been over because they didn't come to New Zealand?
2: No, but I've seen some of the greatest acts in the 80s and early 90s and at Athletic Park in Wellington, David Bowie, AC/DC, Neil Young.
1: Dire Straits?
2: Yes.
1: Yep.
2: And actually, they were very, very tired at the end of their tour, and it wasn't that great, you know, like, to tell the truth. That was the first time they came over.

0: coming accommodation goes up and up and up. So let's make that another $2,000. That brings it to a total of... I've got no idea. I can't read my own writing on the calculator. I think it's just thousands of dollars. Could you justify that? Life is short. You're a long time dead. So if you love a band like Radiohead, if you've loved a band like whatever it is that you've been to Australia to see over the years, was it worth it? How much money did you throw at the whole equation? 28 past 12.
1: It's often at night that peace of mind matters most. 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
0: 12:30. Got an email in from South Australia. One of my favourite places, I have to say. Good on you. Who's that from? Cheers, John. Oh, good on you, John. Love the Barossa. Love McLaren Vale. Actually, I just love Adelaide. It's a beautiful, beautiful place. Evening, Roman. I hear all flags are flying at half mast in New Zealand due to the All Blacks' loss last weekend. Well, not really. I think we've actually grown up a bit. I think we're okay. Playing too many recycled has been. Cheers, says John, Adelaide, South Australia. What do you mean by playing too many recycled has been? You might have slipped on your keyboard there. Just come back and correct yourself there, John. I'd like to help you make more sense in what you have. I think we're okay. It is disheartening. I'm not going to say it doesn't hurt slightly. Winning in the US will be very exciting, though, and important for the brand. 29-2-1. What about you, Chris, over there in the Central Coast?
6: G'day, mate. Hey, about the rugby, just quickly after that text. Hey, we gave them a little bit of a touch-up the first game. The second and the third game, they beat us by a little bit. Now we take them out of their home paddock. We'll see what happens. So,
0: indeed.
6: That guy sounds like he's South African.
0: Yeah,
6: anyway,
0: who knows?
6: I paid for my air ticket over to Australia in 2009, and I'm still here. So I don't have to pay for the airfares anymore. Mm. But the concerts I've been to in this large economy, I've seen Bocelli at a Vineyard up in the Hunter, Bublé, Elton John, the Edinburgh Military Tattoo.
0: Wow.
6: And I think these big events come here because I think it's more of a bums on seats thing. And I know we could fill out Eden Park for like one, two, if it's Coldplay, right? Three in a row. But I do notice that these big touring acts, they never go to Tasmania because it's off the mainland. Mm. So I'm thinking it might be a case that, you know, all the staging and everything can be, you know, taken around in trucks and it's cheaper logistics. And I think that's why New Zealand misses out, because it's got to be flown in or shipped in, which is, you know, it's a shame. Because we do have good venues, especially with Te Kaha in Christchurch now. I mean, that's a splendid venue.
0: Yeah, so everything you're saying makes perfect sense. And then you get those great big bands like Iron Maiden with the pilot being one of the players, right? And then you've got Coldplay, then you've got U2, you've got I don't know, all the big bands.

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3: 22 to 1. Hi there, Neil.
4: Hey, Ruben. How are you, man?
3: Yeah, good, Neil. Thank you.
4: The drizzly up around the Hawke's Bay, I've just going out onto the tack power planes.
3: Yes, did you say leaving, it's pouring down?
4: Just a little bit drizzly.
3: Oh, okay.
4: But chilly. I've got the heater going.
3: Oh, good. Yeah. That's good.
4: Yeah. Mid-90s, I was still living at home under Mummy and Daddy's roof in Wainamata.
3: Mm-hmm.
4: This before they retired to Martinborough. And I met my biological mum, and long story short, one of her brothers was Clint Brown. He was a member of the Waratahs and bass player.
3: Yep.
4: For Sharon O'Neill.
3: Oh, really?
4: Huh. Yeah. Interesting story.
3: Yeah, so just say that again, because Nick Brown lives in Carterton, doesn't he?
4: Clint.
3: Ah, sorry, okay.
4: Clint. C-L-I-N-T.
3: Yep, gotcha.
4: Yeah. He was in the Waratahs and also bass player in his early days, apparently, for Sharon O'Neill.
3: Right. Gee, that goes back, doesn't it? What a great performer she was.
4: Yeah, she was. A great New Zealand artist, wasn't she? Yeah,
3: she was.
4: Yes. And also, before I got my HD licences, one of my short stints in Sydney, I did security at Seven Hills Tu and Gabby RSL.
3: Mm-hmm.
4: And one of the security jobs we did was for Bill Jam.
3: Oh, wow.
4: At one of the venues in Sydney. I can't remember which one it was, but
3: How close to the band did you get?
4: I remember near the stage area.
3: Oh, yeah, that's good.
4: Yeah. It was just one of the gigs that they did, you know, as part of doing security at the RSL club, you know.
3: Yeah. The frustrating thing with being security at a gig is that you've got your back to the band the whole time, haven't you?
4: Yeah. Not being able to, to turn around and watch them, you know.
3: Yeah.
4: Because Pearl Jam's one of those, you know, pretty decent band. I heard you mention it before.
3: Yes.
4: Mentioned them before. One of those sort of 90s bands, you know?
3: Very much. A big band from Seattle coming out from the grunge movement along with Nirvana and Mudhoney and all those bands that became just connected very much with Seattle and that sound at the time, right?
4: Yeah.
3: Hmm.
4: All of that same era.
3: So would you, at this stage in life, would you, regardless of the price, and it will be mad money to buy tickets for Radiohead, but would you buy those tickets, and then you've got the airfares, then you've got accommodation. Would you do that for a band that you loved?
4: Maybe here, not paying the airfares that we are now, you know?
3: No. It's crazy enough, isn't it? It's crazy enough. I remember when I wasn't living in Auckland, quite often I'd look at a band playing in Auckland and I'd go, oh, that's not too bad. Yeah. And then you'd look at the flights, the accommodation, and you go, oh, yeah, no, that's not happening.
4: Yeah. Eden Park used to – not Eden.
3: Oh, Neil? Oh, your phone line's just fading in and out.
4: I got you back.
3: I got you back now. So Eden Park for which gig? Western Springs.
4: Warrington.
3: Oh, Athletic Park.
4: Athletic Park used to be good for concerts, say.
3: Yeah.
4: Back in its day.
3: Yes, that's right. Athletic Park. Before it became a retirement village.
4: Yeah.

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1: One of the biggest stars in TV sports land right now is Sean Johnson. 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How do you feel about that?
2: I'm obviously biased. 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
0: Heather Duplessy-Allen Drive with One New Zealand. Back today at 4 on Newstalk ZB. Got an opinion? 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
3: 12-2-1, Roman, the band Blur. The Blur frontman got together with his mate. His mate is a comic book drawer and creator. They created Gorillaz. Yeah, that's quite extraordinary, isn't it? Every video is just them done up as animation. You're talking about Damon Albarn, I think, from Blur. I really like Gorillaz. I quite like some of Blur. I don't really get it. I don't know where I was when all that stuff was coming out. Song 2 was clearly a big hit for them and a great way to annoy the neighbours. Oh, Roman, you were right. You said Nick Brown. The caller said Clint, says Sonia. Oh, I don't know who got it wrong. It doesn't matter now. I don't like getting people's names wrong, but we're talking about some of the performers that I thought were from the Waratahs. Anyway, would you sell up everything? Would you do whatever it took? Would you go hungry for a couple of weeks in order to see a band that you'd loved forever, but they weren't coming to New Zealand, but they were going to Australia? That's the question. And if you've done that, tell me about the overall cost. Hi there, Mark.
4: Good morning, Roman. Just do it. You know, you're going to regret it if you don't do it. At the end of the day, it's only money, pal. You know, if that's a band you love, just say, hey, you put on the morgue and go and do it. It's like, you know what I mean?
3: Yeah. Yeah.
4: Why not?
3: There's an element of that. And then part of me thinks, do you know how close I came once? There's a great English band called Muse, and they win awards for their incredible stadia extravaganza shows, huge shows. They were doing a tour in the US, and I looked at the schedule, and I thought, I'm going to go to one of these great big stadia in the US and watch Muse play. And I got all this confidence, yeah. And I went, no, I'm not. I got too sensible.
4: I think with the differences with America and Australia, the expense in America is a lot different than Australia. So.
3: That's right.
4: So, yeah, and it's closer. Like, you're not going like 12, 10, 11 hours to America to watch a concert, you know. So it's only to Australia, like, you know, a couple of hours on a flight. And just do it, man.
3: Yeah. Why not? Well, you know, there's that. And I can probably do the Melbourne trip because my daughter lives there, so I could sleep on the couch there and there's the accommodation. Yeah.
4: There you go. Say no more. So that's your answer. You said you played in the drums. Who was your best drummer ever, do you think? The best drummer?
3: I'm not really into... I don't know the individual names of many drummers. The drummer from Queens of the Stone Age is brilliant. The drummer from Pearl Jam... who's just retired, he's amazing. Chester Thompson, Phil Collins, both drummed together.
4: Phil Collins.
3: Yeah, I mean, very. If you try to sing while you're playing anything technical on the drums, it's quite hard to do. And Phil Collins always made it look easy, didn't he?
4: I'd love to play the drums. I've always wanted to play the drums. I'm probably too old in the tooth now, like, you know, to start playing the drums.
3: No, not at all.
4: I should have done. Really?
3: No, not at all. Do you find yourself tapping your feet and tapping your hands at the same time? If you're doing that, if you're naturally finding your feet doing the bass, and if you're finding your hands doing what the drumsticks would be doing, there's nothing to say you couldn't play the drums. You don't have to be the best drummer in the world. You just got to have fun.
4: Yeah.
3: See, now I'm throwing that advice at you. Just go and do it, Mark. Come on. Life's short.
4: Exactly, mate. Let's get together, man. Come on. Why not?
3: And then you go into thank you, Mark. Then you go into shops like the Rock Shop in Auckland. I often walk past and then I go in. And it's a mad thing to do because I start looking at all the bits and pieces that I love, like the Ludwig Speed King is a great bass pedal. And they still make them. That's been around since I was a kid. Ludwig make beautiful, beautiful componentry, hardware. Then you start looking at these beautiful maple wood shells. And then you look at the price tag and you go, what the heck? It's like buying a brand new car. And then I start getting all fussy with the colours. Oh, no, I wouldn't have that one. It's got to be dark blue or dark green or no, I wouldn't have that. I'd totally have anything. And then I realise I've got neighbours who would not like that.

0: and the Pretenders. Two are guest seats, six rows back from the middle of the stage. Man, could she and the Pretenders rock, regards says Rob. That would have been a great gig. She's a great performer. A real talent, isn't she? Wellington City Council Reman had an audit done showing they had over 400 extra staff, so they aren't getting rid of enough of the councils. And councils are supposed to be sticking to their core business, thereby not charging ratepayers for stuff they shouldn't be involved in. So can I extrapolate from your text that you don't think there'll be any detrimental effect for Wellington as a result of these jobs going? Only time will tell. Hi, Roman. I thought ABBA, back in their heyday, would have come to New Zealand. When they went to Australia, they had a big fan base here, says Sonia. Did they never come to New Zealand? Waterloo. Was it, I fought the battle and won the war. You fought the battle and I won. Oh, I don't know how it goes now. Roman, I saw Kenny Rogers last time he was here in Christchurch. I turn up, see if I could get a ticket, and got one for free. Great show he put on. How did you get one for free? Did you just look downtrodden and desperate? Why did they give you a ticket? That wouldn't happen these days, would it? Roman, my daughter and I went to Justin Timberlake at Madison Square Gardens, the bomb. Think it was about $300, maybe a bit more, 5 or 6 years ago, worth every penny. Well, he's a real talent, isn't he? Justin Timberlake, singer, dancer, all that kind of stuff. Would have been a great show, no doubt. Roman, Wellington City Council have over 230 staff more than required. Very few highly paid make decisions. Consultants do. Layers of managers. Remember, all water-related staff redundant because of the new water company. The regional council, the same. They have over 660 staff, for goodness sake, says Malcolm. For goodness sake, Malcolm. It's a good old saying, isn't it? It's like being really, really angry, but not. It's like polite swearing. Oh, for goodness sake! It's like hitting your thumb with a hammer and saying, "Ooh, lordy!" No one says that, do they? No one says that. You hit your thumb with a hammer, you're going to say, and possibly, so, you know, that's just the reality of it, isn't it? 9 to 2.
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6: The war between the US and Iran. 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
7: 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Don't underestimate what's happened in Germany.
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0: 722 Radiohead, they've snubbed New Zealand. They're not coming to New Zealand. They've been here before. They've got 16 dates in the schedule for their Australian tour. Whatever. 4 in Perth, 6 in Melbourne, and 6 in Sydney. This is next year. Start saving.

0: Bonus.
1: And but Marty Robbins, the songs he sung were just absolutely fantastic.
0: I'll tell you some, and I'll be able to tell by your reaction whether you loved it or not. Big Iron.
1: Yes.
0: El Paso.
1: Yes.
0: The Master's Call.
1: Yes.
0: The Cowboy in the, what's that one? I can't actually see the rest of that.
1: Continental Suit.
0: Is that what it is?
1: Cowboy in the Continental Suit.
0: It is too. Yep, I just had to expand it. A white sport coat.
1: Yes.
0: And a pink. They're hanging me
1: you're
0: tonight.
1: You're quite correct, because the word sport coat only had one S in it, so you were quite correct.
0: Yes, and I'm always correct, unless I'm wrong, which doesn't happen very often. Well, you got
1: Marty Robbins, fantastic.
0: Good record. Is your birthday tomorrow?
1: Yes, I'll be 85. So this could be the last time you ever speak to me, because I could croak, you know, before then.
0: Well, it could happen to any of us.
1: Hang on now. We're already in tomorrow, aren't we?
0: Well, it is today.
1: No, we're not.
0: Hang on.
1: No, right now we're Tuesday, aren't we?
0: That's the 8th.
1: Yes, tomorrow, the 9th. Yeah.
0: So is it too early to... Is it too early or not?
1: A little bit, because I may not make it.
0: Oh, well, then we should do it. Sing along.
1: Hang on.
0: Sing along.

0: 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A Hopper family community and proud of it.
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4: 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I mean, the caps are too low at the moment. 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
3: Are there many people who would come to you with $300,000 between the two of them?
4: People that are in, you know, good professions, they might have been overseas. 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
5: 17 past 4. Roman, David Seymour's ACT Party has spoken forever about the lack of good medicine for patients, pressing PharmAct to do more. And he did last year on cancer. Finally, PharmAct got the drug. Which drug? I agree, more should be done for patients with early diagnosis of certain cancers. Better outcome, I say, says Rosie. Yeah, and one thing that you'll find, I think, gee, I just can't imagine being a doctor, because ethically they're obliged to tell you, upon diagnosis, they're ethically obliged to tell you about every available treatment. And you get your hopes up, and then they tell you which ones aren't funded and which ones are. And perhaps a drug that's funded for what you have, you may not fit the criteria, because PharmAct then slap more fences in the way, which are called special authority criteria. And it's like, oh, well, you don't meet the criteria. What? But I've got that disease. No, but your levels of blah, blah, blah aren't quite high enough. So in other countries, they don't have that as such a barrier, which is why they have better outcomes. Yeah, rip into it. Only here till 5, 19 past 4, 0800 80 1080. Hi, Yvonne.
6: Good morning, Roman. About the health system, I believe entirely that any country that puts their people first benefits tenfold. I've looked at Scandinavia systems many years, and I've actually spoken to politicians about how they do things, and it is based on prevention, but it's also quick access to medicines when you need them, and the other things they have too, dental, etc.
5: Makes a big difference, doesn't it, as the report shows, yeah.
6: And also it's tenfold, because a happier, healthier population, you have less mental health issues, you have less even violence, and the early diagnosis goes as far as doctors going into their schools and picking up diseases we still have here, like the rheumatic disease that the children get with their hearts.
5: Mm-hmm.
6: They don't have that in Scandinavia anymore, and yet they still have children in our hospitals with it.
5: Yeah.
6: So I guess what I'm saying is I do believe that prevention is far better.
5: Yes.
6: I don't think New Zealand has been going in the correct way for 30, 40 years. I did speak to our local politician here about this very thing and about raising taxes for higher incomes to help with it, which I don't think is a bad thing. 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
14: Rotorua. Government giving it $1 million in tourism funding. Tanya Tapsall, Rotorua Mayor. Not going to see homeless people sleeping on the street.
15: No, you're not going to see those bloody trolleys everywhere either. 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
16: The AfD result yesterday in Germany. They're very close to taking power. At 43.8, they're three short of an outright majority. So the problem is they're talking to the others. The problem with the others, and we've seen this in places like Holland before, the others don't want to play ball.
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18: Well, yes, I agree. You loved hearing Bill and his story. Muzz says, oh my God, he minces back steaks. That mince is going to be high-end mince. Where is it? It's a really cool website too. It's a high-end website, huntforgood.co.nz. Somebody's been on the tools and knows what they're doing. They keep a tally of how many kilos they've given and how many deer have been culled. 1,983 deer culled, 20,000 kilograms of mince, 136,000 servings, and 5,978 volunteer hours. Give that man and his son a medal. Absolutely outstanding. Go Kerry, go Bill. What a bloody good story, says Scotty. That man is incredible. Kudos to Hunt for Good. It was great to hear Bill this morning. My father worked with him back in the 80s. And yeah, Mike, I promise you I was on it. Kerry, you're talking to an All Black legend. It's like, yes, I didn't know that, but I did wonder if it was the same name. What a wonderful call. Then to know it was Bill Osborne. Awesome. Was watching Mills Mulyaner on 7 Sharp last night coaching 7-year-olds. Marvellous stuff. Absolutely. And from our lovely man who was out there lambing and carving yesterday in the wind and the rain, we've got sunshine today, still listening to the show. With the 130-plus deer I've shot, we do give most of it away. I have no problem finding people who are keen on venison. Our freezer's only so big, we can't keep it all. It'd be great if we could make money out of it. There are all sorts of crazy people with guns out there that think they can shoot and poach anything they see, though. I've been out in the early hours and been spotlighted from a vehicle which stopped on the road. It was certainly a butt-clenching

0: storage of credit card details, limited time countdowns like offer ends at midnight, and scarcity prompts like only two left in stock may merely increase the likelihood of purchasing when a person is sober. But for alcohol-intoxicated consumers, these prompts have a disproportionately stronger effect by narrowing your attention and weakening your self-control. So it's not your fault, because nothing is these days. You're a victim, and the businesses are tapping into it. Apparently they can tell if you're a pissed in charge of a credit card. Because late night and jerky mouse movements. Got to watch that jerky mouse. It'll give you away every time. But I'm just wondering if you have ever made a purchase while you've been under the influence that you would not normally make stone cold sober. And did you live to regret it? Or are you happy you did? You threw caution to the wind. I've come out even on my shopping while under the influence. Obviously, I haven't shopped under the influence for a while now, but back in the day when there were far too many hours in the day and far too many bottles of Pinot, and that was, you know, there was COVID in the air, I found a red feathered lampshade, which I absolutely had to have. It was horrendously expensive. I hate to think how much it was. Like, ridiculously expensive. But I had to have it. And I'm glad I did. It hangs now in my lounge. I haven't actually got it fitted to a light to a light fitting. So I don't know what it looks like with the light on, because there is no light bulb has invaded its feathery plushness. So, yeah, that's on the to-do list. I've had it now for, 5 years? And I will get round to it. But I absolutely love it. It gives me joy when I look at it. The Matchbox Collector's Coronation Carriage, however, from Mattel, brings me less joy. I think I was just overcome. I think it was old Penny, what's her name, in the beautiful blue dress that carried that sword the whole time. And William and, I don't know. It was the alcohol. And I ended up clicking on a Mattel Creations Matchbox Collectors Coronation Gold State Coach. I'm not even a royalist. Well, you know, I got into terrible trouble over Diana. I'm not even a royalist. I think Charles is a bit wet. I'm glad he's happy and found love. But, you know, it's not like I'm a huge fan. And I don't really care that the wheels actually work and there's an articulated front axle and the chain harnesses are removable. It arrived in the mail and I thought, what on earth? What was I thinking? Why? What? So I gave it to Mum and she said, oh, I don't think so. Thank you. No thanks very much. No, I thought, oh, well, I'll make an absolute fortune selling it, because surely there'll be royalists the world over. I think it's going for about a quarter of what I bought it when I was in my cups. Ridiculous. Don't drink and shop, people. Don't. Let that be a salutary lesson. Although the red feathered lampshade is beautiful. News Talk ZB 0800 80 1080. Love to hear from you. Oh, yes. Somebody said, I once went to a Cure Kids charity auction, and that's all I've read. The charity auctions. We rely on people like you. Absolutely, we rely on people like you. Few drinks. Wahey, this is the best idea ever. But the money does go to a very good cause, as opposed to Mattel or feathery lampshade makers. News Talk ZB 0800 80 1080. It is 29 to 12.
1: 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ZB has been the centre of New Zealand's history for a century. 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

0: into my bid again wasn't till the end that they announced that I had bought both vasectomies and the queen bed. Well, you'd have been able to frolic on the queen bed without a thought or concern about what might come next, would you? I went to a charity auction, watched these real estate agents puffing out their chests trying to outbid each other. When a morning tea for the staff came up for auction, got to a stupid amount. I egged on my brother, who's a real estate agent. He ended up paying $570 for a morning tea, much to his wife's dismay. A couple of sausage rolls and an egg sandwich, $570. Still, if it's for charity, that's okay. You know, because you know it's going to a good home. But, yeah, me paying good money to Mattel. Helen said they look very plasticky. And I know what she means. I mean, I did expect the guardsmen to have eyes when they were riding their horses. Otherwise, how would they know where to go? And if you look very closely, you can see a tiny little figure of, I mean, honestly, ridiculous thing to buy. You know, if you're going to make purchases, go big or go home, I say. Feathery lampshades or shut down the computer for the night. Anyway, that won't happen again. Now I very thoughtfully and carefully consider buying the sloth socks and the, what were the other ones? Koala socks. Oh, and the alligator ones that look like they're eating your shin. They're great. Good value. Quite expensive for a novelty sock, but the kids love them. News Talk ZB 0800 80 10 80 is the number to call. It is 21 to 12.
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0: And finally, I would really love to hear from you about the Warriors and whether they're going to be able to play both of their playoff games at home. I think it's such a swizz. It's not even as though the club gets a share of the takings because the NRL organisation owns the finals.